0: 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Let's get into what's trending.
1: In case you missed it.
0: A California woman who lost more than $300,000 to scammers impersonating Kenny Chesney tried to sue the real Kenny Chesney. She argued that he should have warned fans about impersonators, and an appeals court disagreed and, well, ruled that Chesney wasn't responsible for her loss. Clearly. Listen, all these country stars, they're already rich. They don't need your money. Megan Maroney, also plenty rich, doesn't need your money. Also doesn't need a part-time job at Raising Cane's. She was working the drive-thru at Raising Cane's in Michigan. She said she probably would be a personality hire, and her favorite greeting was, "Yo, yo, yo, you want some chicken to go?" I'm not making this up. She recently partnered with Cane's on some limited edition pink merchandise, of course. And it looks like congratulations are in order for Post Malone. He and Christy Lee are reportedly engaged after friends shared photos on Instagram. So Posty and Mrs. Posty-to-be, I guess.
1: In case you missed it.
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13: Partly cloudy with a 30% chance for showers and storm potential. A low of 67 degrees for Friday. Rain going to continue with 50% chance for scattered showers with storm potential. A high of 85 degrees. Friday night, mostly cloudy. Rain continues in a low of 65 degrees. Moving into your Saturday, a high of 84 degrees. Mostly sunny, winds west 5 to 10 miles per hour with a 20% chance for scattered showers.
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Thank you for listening. I mean that sincerely, truly. Tim McGraw coming up in a bit. The Judd's on the way, too. Here comes Garth.

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0: Hey, thanks for listening. Let's get into some good news. A Michigan family recently held a graduation party for their daughter, Emily. But the most important guests weren't classmates or teachers. They were the people whose lives she saved. Emily passed away at 16 after struggling with mental health. When doctors told her parents there was no hope, they learned something they never knew before. Emily had already registered herself as an organ donor when she got her driver's ID. Her donations went on to save multiple lives. One of those recipients was a teenager named Landon who received Emily's heart. Another was a 4-year-old boy whose life was changed by one of her kidneys. When Emily's family held a graduation celebration in her honor, the recipient's families traveled hundreds of miles to be there. The most emotional moment came when Emily's mom placed a stethoscope on Landon's chest and listened to her daughter's heart beating. Emily's family say that her story isn't over, and thanks to one selfless decision, it continues every single day through the lives she helped save.
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5: Partly cloudy with a 30% chance for showers and storm potential. A low of 67 degrees for Friday. Rain going to continue with 50% chance for scattered showers with storm potential. A high of 85 degrees. Friday night, mostly cloudy. Rain continues in a low of 65 degrees. Moving into your Saturday, a high of 84 degrees. Mostly sunny. Winds west 5 to 10 miles per hour with a 20% chance for scattered showers.
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If you haven't listened to the Keith Whitley tribute album that came out in the mid-90s in its entirety, do so. So many great songs on there, including this one, When You Say Nothing At All, Alison Krauss.

0: time zone am I on? What country am I in?
1: It doesn't matter. It's 5 o'clock somewhere.
0: It's always on 5 in Margaritaville, come to think of it.
1: Yeah, I heard that.
0: You've been there, haven't you?
1: Yes, sir.
0: I've seen your boat there.
1: I've been to Margaritaville a few times.
0: All right. Well, that's good.
1: Stumble my way back.
0: Okay. Well, we just want to make sure you can keep it between the navigational beacons.
1: Between the buoys. I got it.
0: All right. Well, it's 5 o'clock. Let's go somewhere.
1: I'm ready. Crank it up.
0: Let's get out of here.
1: I'm gone.

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0: People break up for the weirdest reason. Did you hear about the couple that broke up over whether pineapple belongs on a pizza or not? Listen, if a pineapple is what ends your relationship, it was already hanging by a string anyway. Dare I say a mozzarella string? Sorry, I had.
1: Here's the deal. The government is over $38 trillion in debt, which means the IRS isn't slowing down. And the tax code is complex and unforgiving. So it's not surprising if you're one of the millions of Americans that owe back taxes to the IRS. 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

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But he walked up and said, what'll it be? 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
1: Hi, I'm Martina McBride. 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Hey, this is Carrie Underwood.
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0: 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Posty and Gary Allen, right after Clay Walker.
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0: all your favorite country hits, and I got more of them. Jack Welbeck, and a Finally Friday. It's a little bit of an extra effort Friday. Just want to pre-warn you, okay? There's something going around. I'm not sure what it is. Carrie Underwood, Sammy Kershaw after Phil Vassar.
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11: It was the summer of 23, about this time. And you would hear this song from Lainey Wilson, first number one for a female in a very long time on the charts. It just worked out that way. She'd get there with something a little sweet. Had to do with moonshine. We're going to hear about that after a little trip to the heartland with King George.

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7: 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Partly sunny today with a high right up around 100. Tomorrow, sunshine, 94. That might feel nice, actually, after being as warm as it's been. Sunday, highs around 85. There's the good news right there. We're getting into football season. We should get highs in the low 80s by now, right? But have no fear. Monday, back to work. We'll get a high right up near 89 again, so it's not going to stay cooler. Just we'll take the little dip where we can get it, though. Here are the Dixie Chicks. Believe it or not, 26 years old now from 1999. Cowboy, Take Me Away.

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0: The Hammer Alley Podcast, an 80s flashback mockumentary. How did they go from top of the rock to rock bottom?
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0: Just hard not to dance to that song. There's Brooks and Dunn, Neon Moon, doing a little shuffling here myself in the studio. I didn't say I was dancing good, just dancing. AI has brought Val Kilmer back to life in an upcoming movie called As Deep as the Grave. He was cast in the movie before his death, but production was delayed because of the pandemic. His estate gave permission to use his likeness, and they were compensated for Val's AI appearance. He's expected to appear in a third of the screen time, which is currently 3 hours. When I first read this story, I thought, oh, this is probably just going to be like some kind of little quick background cameo type thing. A third of the screen time, that's a lot. AI-generated Val appears younger in the footage. Old images from his family archive and later footage of him were used, as well as recordings of his voice before his tracheotomy. There's no word yet on the release.
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1: 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Here are the Dixie Chicks, title track from their 1998 album, Wide Open Spaces. Actually, this album spent more than 6 years on the Australian charts. Top 20 for 6 years. Amazing.

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0: There's Luke Bryan, country song came on. Craig Vaughn with you in the studio on your Friday. Appreciate you tuning in with me this morning. Well, a 45-year-old USPS, a United States Postal Service worker in Iowa named Jill Brown, has been arrested for stealing Menards rebates from People's Mail and redeeming them herself. A homeowner complained about the rebate being missing, and Menards reported that it had been redeemed. They figured out that Jill had cashed it in, and she'd done this so many times over the last 2 years. Not only would she steal the rebate cards being sent out, but she'd also steal the receipts that customers were mailing in to the Menards to get the rebates. Then she'd send them in herself. Jill was charged with fourth-degree theft. It's unclear if she did these rebate shenanigans with other places as well, or if Menards was just her favorite store. They also didn't say what she got at Menards, or was it just the cash?
1: Here's the deal. The government is over $38 trillion in debt, which means the IRS isn't slowing down. And the tax code is complex and unforgiving. So it's not surprising if you're one of the millions of Americans that owe back taxes to the IRS. 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

Jason Aldean with Big Green Tractor. Greg Vaughn with you in the studio. Good Friday morning to you. Here's Deanna Carter to sing along to Strawberry Wine.

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1: 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Just play the game one way. You hit a ball in the gap, run. Boom, coming in hot.
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4: 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Craig Vaughn in the studio. Thanks for tuning in with me this morning. Getting up, getting around. Here's Garth Brooks, Somewhere Other Than the Night.

0: 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The Shotgun
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0: She thinks my tractor sexy. There's Kenny Chesney putting you in a good mood on a Friday morning. That'll do it for me, Craig Vaughn. I'm going to scoot on out the door. Megan's in next. God bless you. I'll talk to you first thing tomorrow morning.
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3: Additional scattered rain showers expected later in the afternoon through this evening. Very limited storm risk overall, but there will be some scattered rain showers from time to time through later this afternoon. Temperatures today in the mid-80s, mid-60s tonight. Less of a chance of rain on Saturday and turning very pleasant on Sunday. In fact, even some mild weather Sunday night and into Monday.
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3: 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Hey, y'all, this is Miranda Lambert.
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Thomas Red, Jordan Davis, Ain't a Bad Life. Good morning. It's Megan Marie kicking off the Friday. Let's go. We're going to get you into Diamond Rio, Blake Shelton right now. Keith Urban, he might be using some new music soon, so we'll keep you posted. It's the week thing.

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5: 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Brooks and Dunn, that ain't no way to go.

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0: Alabama. Hi, Cotton. What's going on? I'm Megan Maria, being Friday, new movies in theaters. You've got Mutiny, starring Jason Statham, who plays a guy whose billionaire boss gets killed in front of him, and he gets basically framed for it. So there's going to be a lot of action, a lot of fighting, because it's a Jason Statham movie, of course. You've got Tony, which is about the late Anthony Bourdain, and then you've got The Rivals of the Amzia King, starring Matthew McConaughey. Apparently, Matthew McConaughey's character, his bumblebees get stolen, and he sings on the movie, too. So those are your three new choices at the movies this weekend.
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3: Additional scattered rain showers expected later in the afternoon through this evening. Very limited storm risk overall, but there will be some scattered rain showers from time to time through later this afternoon. Temperatures today in the mid-80s, mid-60s tonight. Less of a chance of rain on Saturday and turning very pleasant on Sunday. In fact, even some mild weather Sunday night and into Monday.
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0: Jill Swindell forever to me. It's Megan Marie. Appreciate you hanging with us. Hope you're having a great Friday so far. A new study shows that the average person spends around 3 to 6 hours a day on their smartphone. Yeah, that checks out. I'm trying to be better about it. I really am. So, it's just what we do in 2026. Trisha Yearwood, I got Scotty McCreary coming up for the Friday Workday.
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7: Additional scattered rain showers expected later in the afternoon through this evening. Very limited storm risk overall, but there will be some scattered rain showers from time to time through later this afternoon. Temperatures today in the mid-80s, mid-60s tonight. Less of a chance of rain on Saturday and turning very pleasant on Sunday. In fact, even some mild weather Sunday night and into Monday.
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17: 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At high levels, nitrates have been linked to certain cancers, preterm births, and birth defects. 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I'm Dr. Sanjay Gupta, helping you live a better life.
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0: 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Scotty McCreary, George Strait, Alan Jackson coming up right now. 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
1: 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Brooks and Dunn, She's Not the Cheating Kind.

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I can't begin to count the theories I've had pounded in my head that I forgot. 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
9: 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That's how we do it. It's Joe Dippy right now.

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0: That's right. Alan Jackson right there. Number one this week back in 1993, Chattahoochee, the ultimate country summer song, according to lots of surveys, that always tops the list. No arguments here. I'm Megan Marie Brooks and Dunn, My Maria, coming up.
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3: Additional scattered rain showers expected later in the afternoon through this evening. Very limited storm risk overall, but there will be some scattered rain showers from time to time through later this afternoon. Temperatures today in the mid-80s, mid-60s tonight. Less of a chance of rain on Saturday and turning very pleasant on Sunday. In fact, even some mild weather Sunday night and into Monday.
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5: You can't always control what your kid sees online, but you can give them the tools to make sense of it. Dr. Mary Davies is the author of a new book, Teaching Critical Thinking to Teenagers. Not an easy task, right? In the book, Davies says critical thinking is really just instilling the habit to pause and ask, hang on a minute, is that right? Before you believe what you see. Now here's the best part. You can model this behavior at home. When you read something surprising, say something like, let's go look that up together. Use the word we, because we are all targets of these algorithms. Show your kids it's okay to change your mind when the evidence on something changes. And perhaps most important, just keep the conversation going with your teenager. Even if they say they don't want to talk, the thing is this, they probably really do. I'm Dr. Sanjay Gupta, helping you live a better life.
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Jason Aldean, how far does a goodbye go? I'm Megan Marie, Garth Brooks, Justin Moore coming up right now. Chris Young, the song that pretty much launched his career. It's Getting You Home.

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5: It's Megan Marie, Little Big Town. Luke Combs, Mary Chapin Carpenter on tap right now. Clint Black. Very few people can cover the Eagles and do it justice, but Clint definitely did it with this song. It's Desperado.

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0: There you go. Toby Keith should have been a cowboy. How about this information I have found? By the way, Brett hanging out with you here this afternoon. If you are climbing that corporate ladder, if you're trying to anyway, it can be a battle. To succeed, you've got to arm yourself with passive aggressiveness. For example, is a new guy eyeing your turf? Reintroduce yourself the next three times that you run into him after you first meet. It'll make him question the impression that he makes on people. Not a bad idea.
1: We've got partly cloudy skies on tap for tonight. 40% chance for those scattered showers and thunderstorms through the early evening. 65 overnight low. Tomorrow, partly cloudy, a 20% rain chance. High temperature at 84. 30% chance of a few scattered thunderstorms tomorrow night. 60 your low. And Sunday, partly cloudy, a beautiful day. Look for a high at 82. Have a great weekend from Storm Team Live Viper 11.
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1: 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Now Montgomery Gentry. And still to come here this hour, what is it about headphones and those noise-canceling earbuds that might be bad for you and your health? 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
1: 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Hey, what do you say? How about some Vince Gill? You got it. Plus, I already started it. Can't go back. But it's worth keeping, right? Of course. 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And happy Friday to you.

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0: Old Merle for you, big city, and welcome to Friday. Yeah, great big happy Friday to you. Yeah, how about a shout out to that in the weekend? Have a great weekend ahead, and be sure to keep us on. Faith Hill, by the way, is coming up just around the corner, and we do appreciate you having us on. Listen, if the government said extraterrestrial life definitely exists, here it is, a majority of Americans, 55%, don't think we'd be ready to handle it. Would you? I don't know. I can't handle it. I don't like their big heads and those big bug eyes, if that's really what they look like.
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3: We've got partly cloudy skies on tap for tonight. 40% chance for those scattered showers and thunderstorms through the early evening. 65 year over that low. Tomorrow, partly cloudy, a 20% rain chance. High temperature at 84. 30% chance of a few scattered thunderstorms tomorrow night, 60 or low. And Sunday, partly cloudy, a beautiful day. Look for a high at 82. Have a great weekend from Storm Team Live Viper 11.
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0: Couple of pina coladas for you, Garth Brooks, and maybe have one or two here this weekend if that's your thing, but be smart and don't drink and drive and have a good weekend. I'm Brett Connor. Did you see the story about Dane Cook? Comedian Dane Cook, his brother stole $12 million from him between 2004 and 2008. Wow, what a low-life brother. Well, he hid the cash in pasta sauce jars. Well, that's the problem right there. Why wouldn't he just put the money in the bank? I don't get it, but that's what happened. Daryl McCauley is Dane Cook's brother, and he pleaded guilty and was sentenced to 6 years in prison. More will be revealed in a documentary titled Funny Money, The Dane Cook Story. That'll be released on September 29th.
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caps rolling over, laid back in a thrift store beach chair, dropping limes in a Corona. But she looks back, yeah, she throws me a kiss like, honey, I sure want you. And it's 103 between her and me, and only 92 in Daytona. And

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1: Good evening. Year six of Westridge football begins tonight here in Bristol at the historic Stone Castle as the Wolves face the Tennessee High Vikings to open the 2026 campaign. Westridge has never lost a season opener in school history, but the Wolves will face quite a challenge to keep that streak alive as it meets a talented Viking squad who's looking to avenge last year's season-opening loss to the Wolves. 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I'm Brian Moore, joined by my color analyst, Paul Overbay. Westridge rebounded a year ago with a 6-5 record. They returned to the playoffs behind a punishing and record-breaking rushing attack anchored by All-State running back Ethan Amix and sophomore quarterback Justice Hilton. The experiment with the flex-bone ground game proved to be a resounding success for Westridge. Paul, the Wolves' offense set all kinds of records last season. Westridge returns most of that attack. So what do you think year two in the flex-bone is going to look like?
2: How many teams can lose 1,557 yards from one rusher and come back with 1,882 yards returning? That's a lot of rushing yards. And all those yards mounted up last year, Brian, to the best in the league without any passing game for so much. Of course, as Coach was telling me a while ago, if you don't have to throw it, why throw it? And, you know, all that credit, you had Amix, you had Hilton, you had those other guys that could really break it open, but that offensive line.
1: Yeah, that's right.
2: That offensive line was one cohesive unit, and as we were talking earlier this afternoon, the running backs were in the secondary before anybody had an opportunity to even touch them. And that's just a credit to the scheme that they had up front with that offensive line. And talking to Coach a while ago, he said, well, we got four of those boys back. Mm-hmm. And they had a pretty good-sized young and to add to that group, make it five, so we'll see how it works tonight. But you're returning maybe the best player in the conference. I know Amix had a great year running in football, but you're returning the best player in the conference as far as I'm concerned, and he didn't make first team last year. So that's credit, I guess, to the conference. But Justice Hilton, you know, if I were choosing up like we used to do in the Sandlot, you know who'd be the first one I would take? Justice Hilton.
1: The Wolves snapped a two-game losing streak to Tennessee High last year. They beat the Vikings 30-13 at Westridge. It was a rainy night there at Westridge. Ethan Amix, though, and Justice Hilton each scored two touchdowns in the win. The Wolves amassed 291 yards while they held the Vikings to just 158. Tennessee High has been notoriously slow starting for the last few seasons, and last year was no exception. The Vikings opened the 2025 campaign with three consecutive losses. They lost to Westridge, Elizabethton, and Science Hill. Tennessee High rebounded nicely, going 6-2 the rest of the season and earning the number two seed in the conference before falling to Knox Halls in the opening round of the playoffs. Paul, what does Tennessee High have to do to get off to a better start this season?
2: Evidently, they need to play other than the Power Five conference. You just mentioned the three losses that they had going in. All of those guys were in the Power Five. So other than that, you know, just keep doing what you're doing. You know, they ended up with a great year. And I'm not going to say that the competition wasn't as good as it was, you know, those last few games of the year as it was in the beginning. But, you know, you get better by playing better competition, and you got to give Tennessee High credit. They'll schedule anybody anytime.
1: That's right. The schedule tonight in Region 1-6A, Westridge opens the campaign here in Bristol against Tennessee High. Science Hill is on the road taking on the Elizabethan Cyclones. Knox Central is at Dobbins-Bennett tonight at J. Fred Johnson Stadium. Jeff County is on the road in Newport at Cobb County, and South Green will be going to Morristown to take on the Morristown East Hurricanes. We need to say a word of thanks to the Tennessee High administration. Blake Brown is the athletic director here at Tennessee High. Please keep he and his family in your prayers and thoughts. He suffered a tragedy in their family, and so not able to be here tonight. Barry Wade, the former athletic director here, and just one of the nicest guys you'll ever meet. Barry is helping out in his absence for the time being. Barry helped us get set up here tonight. You know, Paul, you and I both said we woke up this morning, it was pouring down the rain. And so we thought, well, we know what we're going to face tonight. And the Lord's blessed us with a beautiful day. We're hoping for a beautiful night tonight where we can have some great high school football action. Our sponsor spotlight tonight is Carter Trent Funeral Homes. 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If you haven't heard, Bill Meade announced his retirement this afternoon on his show Sportsline, ending a brilliant 36-year career as a journalist, play-by-play announcer, and broadcaster with Cumulus Media. 54 years in all in radios. Dates back to 1972. An incredible, incredible career for an incredible, credible man. Paul, look, you worked with Bill for many, many years. You've called many, many games with him. You could tell stories and talk about Bill for hours. What made Bill Meade so special?
2: Just being Bill Meade. You know, I'm sitting here thinking, you know, and we talked to one that's at the radio station tonight. You build friendships. You know, even though it's a working environment, and John Patrick is at the radio station tonight. We know him as John Patrick. And Bill Meade, you build relationships. I'm telling you. You know, Bill's like a brother. John's like a brother. And Bill, I'm telling you, right, Bill will be missed. He'll be missed as much as anybody in the radio business. But it's time. It's time. You know, Bill put in 54 years. That's a lot more than some of the rest of them.
1: Yeah.
2: You know, it's been a few years. It's been like, what, 7-8 years since I said, you know, I think I'll take a step back. But here I am tonight. But Brian, it's all about friendships. You know, ball games come and go. Friendships, true friendships, last a lifetime.
1: That's right. Amen to that. The one thing that Bill told me is that he's getting ready to go on vacation. He says the first time he's going to go on a vacation and not worry about the station calling him, not worry about if the program's not going to be on the air, whatever's going on. He can actually breathe and just enjoy the time with his family.
2: Those shoes will be hard to fill.
1: Amen to that. That's right. We will once again give you all the scores from tonight's high school football action at the conclusion of our broadcast on the Food City scoreboard. And we will do so in honor and recognition of our friend Bill Meade. Coming up next is our We Are Westridge segment, sponsored by Greg Taylor and On Center Yoga and Fitness in downtown Kingsport, located 125 West Center Street. 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Tonight, we're going to talk with Chuck Carter, the Director of Schools for Sullivan County. 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
1: 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Mr. Carter, it's hard to believe. What year is this for you? How long you been here?
7: It's hard to believe. It really is. This is year four. So started 3 years back and ready to knock out number four, and just got a new contract to go four more. So I tease them. I say, you're stuck with me for four more now.
1: Well, we like you. We're going to keep you around for a while. So give us the state of the schools speech or feedback on kind of where we are in Sullivan County right now.
7: Oh, there's so much to brag about and really put out there. We're excited about the test data that we're getting back, and all the results from the state show that we are definitely scaling in the right direction, the way that we want to go here in Sullivan County. Things are improving there. Our facilities are getting attention. We've had a lot of upgrades and facilities, both our athletic fields and in our schools, with a lot of support through grants that we've received and work that we've done in those areas. Our programs for our career and technical education students are just amazing, getting attention across the state and across the country. And we're leading. We're leading. We're not following anybody. Sullivan County's in first place, and we're going to stay there.
1: What's the biggest challenge you face right now and the school system faces?
7: I think one of those is obviously enrollment. There's a lot of options out there. More options are on the way. And I'm not scared of that. We talk about with our administrators, challenge is good. Competition is good. It makes us raise up our bar. And so although I know there are things out there, and I think we've got a lot of great things to offer with our Sullivan Online program, with our career and technical education opportunities, work-based learning. We have kids working all over Sullivan County. Over 200 partners are partnering with us to provide those opportunities for our students.
1: It's great. Allow me to be the old man on the lawn. So how do you answer the question? Sometimes may be a criticism. Look, back in the day when I went to school, we started at Labor Day, we got off at Memorial Day. Tell us just the whole scheduling aspect. And when you started teaching, that's the way it was too. Explain the schedule, kind of how we start in August and get off, out in May.
7: Well, I'll be honest. I kind of in that same boat. Labor Day was always when it started, but the way that semesters are designed now, you really have to try to get finished with that first semester before you break for the holidays, or you got kids coming back 2 weeks out, 3 weeks out, and they, you know, you're spending time to get them ready for just the end of the course testing. And so getting that all, completing that first semester, I won't say it dictates it, but it has a lot to do with the schedule. Then the same thing for the second semester. You just got to get those equal number of days in, try to get it all tucked in there nice and neat, and get them finished up in May and get on out.
8: We've kind of accepted that's the way it is right now, right?
7: I think so. I know there's always talk of what that year-round school calendar would look like. I'll be honest with you, we're not too far away from that with the way our calendar is today. So I don't know if there would ever be conversations we would ever go that way or not, but I think the fact of the matter is that the schedule that we have is pretty much something that everybody's gotten kind of used to.
8: I heard a saying a long time ago, a teacher affects eternity. Tell me a couple of teachers from your past who affected you and how that still happens today. For me, it was my third grade teacher, Juanita Hightower, high school teacher, Nancy Pridemore, Jerry Ruiz, broadcasting teacher. Who are a couple that stand out in your career?
7: Yeah, there was a principal that really stood out and made a real impact on my life. Mr. Glenn Knipe, he's now my brother-in-law, so so he really stood out to me. Yeah, really encouraged.
9: So important.
7: Oh yeah. I said, why don't you just marry my sister? So Glenn Knipe as a principal, and then as a teacher, Coach John Cranford. He was my junior English teacher, and he'd come in and he'd draw out the play for Friday night and put it on the board during English class. And I thought, man, this is cool. But then he'd get into the English and I remember doing The Odd Couple and all kinds of books that were just really memorable and writing for him. So he was a good guy, good coach, good teacher. Still down in Morristown today.
8: So thank you for what you all do. You all are doing God's work. The whole education of children is supposed to begin at home with mom and dad. And then you are there to support that, to supplement that. But a lot of times nowadays, you're kind of the primary ones that's taking over for that. And that's a huge, huge challenge.
7: It is. And we embrace that. I think here in Sullivan County, we're putting a lot of our efforts this year going into more of the whole child. I kind of mentioned that earlier. And that goes with the mental and social, the well-being of the student. It goes with their career and college and career planning and counseling and mentoring those students on real individualized, intentional pathways. And then anti-bullying initiative that we're really putting some more focus on. We want to make sure our children are safe, that they're well taken care of, they're getting the best education possible, and they've got the best opportunities in this world.
8: Amen. Amen. Thank you, sir. Always a great opportunity to see you. We'll see you at ball games. You're there as often as you can.
7: Whichever one is at home on Friday night. And if they're both there, I was talking earlier, I try to split some time sometimes to get to both. So it's a great thing.
8: Appreciate all that you do. Thank you, Mr. Carter.
7: Thank you so much.
8: Chuck Carter, Director of Schools in Sullivan County. He's the subject of our We Are Westridge segment, sponsored by On Center Yoga and Fitness in downtown Kingsport. 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
1: Back here at Stone Castle in Bristol, Brian Moore, Paul Overbay, as we get ready for high school football action tonight. Westridge taking on the Tennessee High Vikings, the 2026 opener for both teams. Both teams have finished their pregame warmups. The Wolves going through their final cheers here on the field in front of us. Tennessee High has finished their pregame warmups. They have headed back to the locker room to get ready for tonight's contest. 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The Westridge fall sports season began on August 6th when the Wolves golf team hosted Tennessee High and Tri-Cities Christian at Warriors Path Golf Course. Westridge All-State performer Jaden Foster fired a brilliant 5-under par 31 to capture medalist honors. Cooper Manus and Cale Creech added 2-over par 38 to give the Wolves a 10-shot victory over the Vikings, who were led by Declan McSheehy, who had an even par round of 36. Tennessee High won the girls' tournament on the strength of 2-over par 38 by Isla Searcy and Bella Branson. The Lady Wolves finished second with Daisy Kaiser leading the way with a 45. On Wednesday, August 12th, Jaden Foster was at it again. He shot a 3-under par 33. He shared individual medalist honors with Science Hill's Will Sanders in a highly competitive match with the toppers, Dobbins Bennett and David Crockett, at Warriors Path Golf Course. Science Hill edged the Wolves by 3 strokes. Fletcher Henrietze and Bo McGee added rounds of 35 and 36, respectively, for Westridge. Daisy Kaiser paced the Lady Wolves with a 47 as Kennedy Burton of Dobbins Bennett captured individual medalist honors with a 39. On Monday, the Westridge boys and girls golf teams knocked off Science Hill at the Johnson City Country Club. The toppers, Will Sanders, fired a 3-under par 33, 1 shot better than the Wolves' Jaden Foster to capture individual medalist honors. But Cale Creech and Fletcher Henrietze each shot a 1-over 37 as Westridge bested Science Hill by 2 strokes. Daisy Kaiser tied for individual medalist honors with the Lady Toppers, Lauren Livingston, with a 43. Lady Wolves finished 3 strokes ahead of Science Hill. And on Wednesday, the Westridge boys squad captured the Big Six tournament at Warriors Path. Jaden Foster's 2-under par 70 led the way for the Wolves as he captured individual medalist honors. Westridge had a terrific overall team effort, with 5 players shooting rounds of 77 or better. Bo McGee had a 75. Cooper Manus, Cale Creech, and Fletcher Henrietze all fired 77s. Tennessee High cruised to the girls' title by 32 shots. Westridge plays second. Daisy Kaiser shot a 90 to pace the Lady Wolves. We move on to volleyball. The Lady Wolves opened its volleyball season on Tuesday night with a straight sets win over Hampton at the Evelyn Rafalowski Athletic Complex. The scores were 25-13, 25-17, and 25-12. Adeline Massey dished out 13 assists for Westridge. Cammy Clark recorded 9 kills, and Annalie Horn led the defensive effort with 12 digs. Last night, the Lady Wolves hit the road for the first time and notched its first conference victory of the season over Daniel Boone in 4 sets, 25-18, 23-25, 25-19, and 25-11. Cammy Clark and Adeline McDavid led the offensive performance for Westridge with 10 kills each. Adeline Massey handed out 17 assists, while Catherine Hortenstein added 16 assists. Annalie Horn came up with 16 digs. The Wolves, they're in Knoxville this weekend at the Showdown at the Sun Sphere tournament, taking on some great competition down in Knoxville. Girls soccer season started on Tuesday night for the Lady Wolves. They fell to a very good Tennessee High team, 8-0. And last night, the Lady Wolves lost to University High, 4-0. Cross country begins tomorrow. Coach Anthony Gregg's cross country team opens the campaign at the annual Run for the Hills. That's at South Holston Dam. And today we learned that Sapphire Washington and Cassidy Lockhart, two of the lady wrestlers on the Westridge wrestling team, have signed letters of intent to attend Southern Virginia University. Congratulations to these two young ladies who've had a terrific wrestling career, and they still have their senior seasons to go. That's what happened this week in Westridge Sports, sponsored by Ingles Markets, where they offer free curbside pickup, and you shop and save when you use the Ingles Advantage card. 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
1: Stonecastle in Bristol, Brian Moore, Paul Overby, as we get ready for high school football action. Season opener for Westridge as the Wolves take on the Tennessee High Vikings. Paul, we talked about the weather, and the weather's been a real issue. We've had rain just about every day for, it seems like, a month here. Josh Holt on the Morning Monster this morning with Jacob Townsend was talking about they missed a scrimmage because of the weather. Justin Hilton told me they've done pretty well. They missed one practice because of the weather. I'm curious, every day of practice, every hour of practice is is like gold. You want to make sure you got everything ready to go for that first game. I'm curious, you think there'll be an impact with some of the teams who were not able to get in as many practices as they wanted to or scrimmages because of the weather?
2: As a coach, you can never have enough practices. as far as putting in the system, you know, the teams that are bringing a good number of players back, it's not as difficult as it is if you're replenishing like an offensive line, or if you're bringing in a new quarterback, you're bringing in a couple of new running backs. As far as Westridge, they've got a lot of kids that played in the past. They understand the situation. They understand the schemes of things. So it's not as difficult if you miss a practice or two with those guys as it is with the guys that are coming in. Maybe just they played JV last year. Maybe they came in and some of them are going to play as freshmen because they're good athletes. But still, that experience is a great factor, and I think that besets Westridge because they have a lot of experience.
1: 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Guys up front, they were awesome last year. We expect them to be good this year. Left tackle is Peyton Martinez, 6'2", 215, a senior. Left guard, Cal Tatum, 6'3", 230, seniors. The center is Cooper Nelson, 6'1", 237, a sophomore. Right guard, Kingston McConnell, he 5'8", 252, senior. Right tackle is Hayden Music, 6'3", 233, senior. Tight end is John Doc Fortin, he is 6 feet, 165, a sophomore. He's playing for Karsten Toole, who is out with a shoulder injury. Wide receivers, you'll see a bunch. Jackson Walsh, 5'10", 137, a senior. Brody Fields, 5'9", 175, senior. Isaac McGee, who was out last year, good to have him back in the lineup with his speed and versatility. 5'8", 148, a senior. And Ryder Hayes, starting tonight for Jackson Price, who is out, 6 feet, 171, sophomore. Running back, Orlando Mack, 6'3", 210, a junior. Quarterback, Justice Hilton, 5'10", 170, a junior. Place kicker is Warren Belcher, 5'9", 130, a freshman. Snapper is Jace Arwood, 6'3", 193, a junior. The holder is Isaac McGee, 5'8", 146, a senior. Defensively for the Wolves, Hayden Music, defensive end, 6'3", 233, senior. Nose tackle, Kingston McConnell, 5'8", 250, senior. Callan McConnell, his brother, right next to him, defensive end, 5'7", 258, junior. Linebackers, Orlando Mack, 6'3", 210, junior. Landon Parker, 5'9", 160, sophomore. Jax Brown, 5'8", 155, senior. And Jace Arwood, 6 feet, 193, junior. In the defensive backfield, you got cornerbacks Jackson Price, 5'7", 146, a senior. Braden Lawson, 6'2", 185, junior. Isaac McGee, safety, 5'8", 146, senior. And Dayton Brown, 5'7", 147, a senior. The punter is Orlando Mack, and the snapper is Jace Arwood. Head coach for Westridge, Justin Hilton. Assistant coaches, offensive coordinator is Nick Kopas. Andrew Murray, associate head coach. He's the offensive line coach. Brian Barber, Ryan Collier, Connor Kopas, Eric Rowe. Good to have him back where he belongs here at West Ridge. Grant Cornett, Steve Dixon, Brian Hill, Preston Patrick, Mike Wampler, and Greg Williams. Athletic director, Anthony Richardson. Medical staff, Dr. Jeff France, Dr. Chris Carver, Dr. Preston Douglas, and Andy Duncan. Trainers, Dr. Ron Bernard and Eric Jones. For Tennessee High, they are coached by Josh Holt. Starting for them, offensively, left tackle is Peyton Lomans. He's a senior. Left guard, Aiden Garcia. He's a junior. Center is Caden Dean, senior. Right guard, Spencer Miller, senior. Right tackle, Alex Carey, junior. At the slot back position, that's Ben Stokes. Stokes is a junior. Wide receivers, Bo Utzman, a junior. Brenton Baker, a junior. Tight end is Frank Reed, a senior. Quarterback, Knox Kazee, he is a junior. Running back, Elijah Plumbar, he is a senior. The kicker is Dexter Dishner, a senior. Snapper is Maxwell Holt. Defensively for the Vikings, defensive end Ben Stokes, he's a junior. Nose tackle, Avery Stevenson, junior. Defensive end, Colton Cross, junior. Linebackers, Carter Smith, junior. Alex Carey, junior. Frank Reed, senior. And Cannon Stallnaker, a junior. In the defensive backfield, cornerbacks Elijah Plumbar, senior, Maxwell Holt, senior. Safeties are Bo Utzman and Brenton Baker. The punter is Bo Utzman, and the snapper is Maxwell Colt. Those are your starting lineups for tonight's contest. After the game tonight, we will announce the Varsity Trophies players of the game. For over 40 years, Dean Tyree and his staff at Varsity Trophies, they've been providing the best in trophies and awards. 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
1: Getting ready for the opening kickoff here between Westridge and Tennessee High. 2026 season opener. Beautiful night here at the Stone Castle in Bristol. The Westridge faithful, opposite on the opposite side of field from us. They are making their way over there. Westridge band is here tonight as well, along with the cheerleaders and the dance team, all here tonight for this season opener. Paul, you talked about the stats from last year's terrific season. You made the point. Look, everything, all the offensive pieces are back from last season with the exception of Ethan Amix. But you said it all starts up front.
2: All starts up front. And, you know, you got four of those guys back, and you had a big guy in the middle that, you know, he has a family history.
1: Exactly, yeah. Cooper and Nelson.
2: You add that in the middle, and you might have something going there. But I can still reflect and just kind of visualize that many, many times that Amix busted the line of scrimmage and nobody touched him until he gets back into secondary, and it was one-on-one. And after that, it was all over. And same thing with Hilton. And it's going to be the same way if that offensive line can gel as it did last year with Hilton back, Brody Fields and Mac and all those guys sharing the load. Could be a good year for running the football again.
1: When I asked Coach Hilton about what you did in the offseason, the first thing he brought up is the weight room. The weight room, hitting the weight room, and not just the offensive linemen, not just the big guys up front, it was everybody on the team. Take, for example, Hayden Music, So the defense last year lost a tremendous player in Sam Perry. Sam's now a student at the University of Tennessee, studying to be an engineer. Hayden Music, All-State track performer, he's now become the leader of that defense, and he is now an offensive lineman as well. Just kind of the way this team has developed with leaders stepping up, Hayden's been the guy that they're looking at for this year.
2: And there's always one. Always one to step out there and be the leader, and you know those kids will follow. You get one in there that do all that, and then the kids will follow. So you've got a group of kids that really like each other. They really want to be around each other, and they'll work out with each other. And you mentioned a while ago about, you know, the missing of the practice. Those kids are ready to play football. they're done practicing.
1: Yeah.
2: You can see it out here, the excitement on both ends of the field, just watching them warm up. They're excited about the opportunity to tee it up and go play somebody else.
1: Exactly, yeah. The Wolves pretty healthy entering the season opener tonight. Linebacker and tight end Karsten Toole sidelined with a shoulder injury. He should be back, hopefully, in a couple of weeks. Tennessee High, they've got a new look. They were hit pretty hard by graduation on the offensive and defensive lines and at linebacker. But they got a quarterback, Knox Kazee. He's an outstanding baseball player and a talented all-around athlete. He'll be the guy under center. But the guy that we need to keep an eye on is Elijah Plumbar. He's a dynamic runner. 2 years ago, when Tennessee High beat West Ridge, Plumbar was the man. He was very hard for the Wolves to corral. I think he's the key tonight for Tennessee High. He did not play in last year's game due to injury, but when Plumbar's on the field, they are an entirely different team. One thing for sure, Paul, tonight, both of these teams pride themselves on physicality, and this game's going to be determined, I think, Paul, by who wins that battle at the line of scrimmage.
2: Is it not that way all the time? Whoever can win that line of scrimmage normally wins a football game. If it's pass protection, if it's run blocking, or if it's a defensive front that can just get in there and control the line of scrimmage and not get knocked off the football, you're going to win some football games. And, you know, most coaches will tell you, that's where it all starts, that's where it all ends.
1: After the break, we will have the Coach's Corner interview with West Ridge head coach Justin Hilton, sponsored by Scott Masters, Farm Bureau Insurance of Bluntville. This is the Bumble Drug West Ridge Football, the Carter Trent Funeral Home pregame show on 104.9 Nash Icon.
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8: 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We open up the season at the Stone Castle as West Ridge taking on the Tennessee High Vikings. We're here with head coach Justin Hilton. So, Coach, tell us how the preseason has gone from the end of last year to this year give folks an idea of the activities and what you've done to get to this point tonight.
0: Well, I mean, we spent a whole lot of time in the weight room. That started in November, and then you work your way into spring practice. Injuries have been minimal. Obviously lost a linebacker for a couple weeks with a broken collarbone in Tool, and Justice had broken his hand in the spring, but he's back now full speed. So feel like we're in a pretty good place injury-wise, but, you know, just developing that team chemistry, being around each other, being in the weight room, and just a great group to be around, a lot of fun to be around.
8: Last year, the Flexbone, we introduced that. It was hugely successful, a record-breaking season last year offensively for Westridge. Have you tweaked it, or have you tweaked it, or what are we going to see maybe a little bit different in this season with what worked so well last year?
0: Well, we were really just learning it last year, and then we've made some trips, made a 9-hour trip down to Arkansas to learn from a school down there, and then obviously went to Carson Newman. So we feel like we've learned how to have answers for things that people try to do, and hopefully that'll show up in our game plans. But our kids have been bought into it since we started it, and they're excited about it. They believe in it. We've got a coach and staff that truly believes in it. Nick Copas has really learned all the little intricacies, and it's pretty fun to watch.
8: I would imagine one of the things is that everyone knows what you're going to do. Okay, we'll have 8 or 9 in the box. So passing has become something I'm sure that you all have worked on just to keep people honest, right?
0: Yeah, you know, passing's a focal point. When we go down and talk to these people, they say they pass for touchdowns, not first downs. And that's really true. If you're running the ball efficiently, then you should have numbers in the passing game, and we're going to have to exploit that when people load it up, and they're going to load it up to try to stop us running the ball. But a great quote, and I've said it before, Fisher DeBerry at Air Force, people asked him why he never threw the ball, and he said, "We throw it all the time. We pitch it behind the line of scrimmage. It's just like throwing a bubble pass." So if you look at it that way, it still forces people to defend the whole field.
8: Last year, Ethan Amix had a great season, All-State performer. This year is going to be kind of running back by committee, right? You've got a lot of young men that you can that are explosive, that have great potential. Be a little different look with not just one guy doing it, but a whole team of guys doing it, right?
0: Yeah, and, you know, Ethan was a specimen. I mean, he was strong. He was fast. He was somebody that was built for what we were doing. We're going to take about 6 guys and play him at all those different running back positions. If you're going to talk about the B-back, Brody Fields and Orlando Mack are going to be the first two you're going to talk about. But we're willing to roll some of those smaller guys in there and let them be B-backs too, because they can go score.
8: Tell me defensively what the team's going to look like. Obviously, Sam Perry was huge, all-time leading tackler in school history. Defensively, how do you think this team's going to be?
0: You know, we've got a lot of guys back defensively. Losing Sam, he was the one that got it going. I mean, he was such a great high school football player and a great leader. But you got guys like Hayden Music coming back. Orlando's healthy. He's coming back. Jace Harwood's healthy. He's coming back. And then our whole secondary has basically played since they were sophomores. So we got a lot of experience on the back end, and we got a lot of strength up front. I really like our linebacking core. Just a good unit that runs to the ball. It's going to be exciting to watch them play.
8: Tough test tonight. We open up at the historic Stone Castle against Tennessee High, a team that's been a problem for us, but last year beat them up pretty good at West Ridge. What do the Vikings bring to the table?
0: Yeah, you know, it's been a back-and-forth affair, really, since 2021. Last year, the rain came, and people want to talk about that and all those sort of things. But we like playing Tennessee High early because they're fundamentally sound, and they have good coaches and good players, and it lets us see where we're at, what we need to improve on as we move towards that conference slate.
8: I would suspect got a new quarterback in Knox Kazee, good all-around athlete. Didn't see him last year. I think maybe he played – maybe a series or whatnot. Elijah Plumbar's been kind of their main back, which we didn't see last year because of injury. Those are the two main guys that you're going to focus on?
0: Plumbar can fly. I mean, he's an explosive play waiting to happen. We've got to figure out a way to contain him. Quarterback has looked really good in their scrimmages. They like to sprint him out and throw the football. Got to be able to bottle him up. And when they put it in the air, and they will put it in the air, we've got to be opportunistic, and we got to win the turnover battle.
8: Got a streak going. West Ridge has never lost a season opener. Did you realize that? Never lost a season opener. So a lot on the line tonight, isn't there?
0: I say we keep that one going.
8: Time to go howling here in Bristol, isn't it?
0: Let's go howling.
8: Head coach Justin Hilton getting ready for Tennessee High, hosting Westridge 2026 season opener. 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
7: 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And our job is to reach them through the word of God and reaching these kids before it's too late.
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8: Back in Bristol at the historic Stone Castle, Westridge getting ready to take on Tennessee High, the 2026 opener for both of these schools. Good crowd assembling here at the Stone Castle. Paul, you mentioned you saw Barry Wade, former athletic director here at Tennessee High School. Back in the day, you were the voice of Tennessee High for a few years. This place got a makeover a few years ago. But this is one of these old traditional stadiums that have got stories to tell that go back literally 80 to 90 years, back to the days of the 30s and 40s, and some of the stars all the way up to the Tennessee High National Championship team, the state champions of 71 and 72. Great tradition. When you walk into this place, it's like taking a step back in time, isn't it?
2: A step back in time indeed. But, you know, with all those games that we were fortunate enough to be able to come and broadcast, we enjoyed every one of them. Tennessee High was really, really, really good to us. But, again, Ron, it comes down to the friendships. You know, but like Barry. Barry's a friend that, you know, he'll last a lifetime. Roby Witcher was here as a basketball coach at that time. Of course, Dale Burns was here during some of that time. But just you go back, Paul Pendleton, go back to all those guys. And the relationships that we had is beyond any imaginations you could have about a football game. The football games and the basketball games and the baseball games, we actually did some baseball games, they were enjoyable. But at the end of the day, all those friendships mounted up to a whole lot more. And you mentioned it. Yeah, I broadcast Tennessee. I broadcast a few schools. We won't get into all those tonight. But, Brian, I never – came to a game that I didn't enjoy because I like sports. And it wasn't about wins and losses. It was always, and it still is. It's about the kids.
8: That's right. That's exactly
2: on
8: right.
2: Either side. You know, when we were doing Tennessee High, if they were playing Daniel Boone, those kids were just as important to me as Tennessee High players were. We wanted Tennessee High to win because we were broadcasting Tennessee High. But at the end of the day, those kids from Daniel Boone make a good play. Are those kids from Science Hill, Sullivan South, they make a good play. We wanted everybody to know that they were just kids enjoying the game. And that's what I could take away from all those games down through the years, including Tennessee High.
1: both Justin Hilton and Josh Holt have both talked about in this

0: well, and they're going to continue to play. Coach Hilton told me they're looking for another couple of years to play. It's important to have this rivalry with these two schools.
1: Well, that's what it's all about. Local rivalries is what makes a game so exciting. You know, you come to Tennessee High, some of these folks work together. Some of them are friends. Some of them may be neighbors. But, you know, at the end of the day, it's still a community-type situation. And even though you want to win, like we said earlier, we're going to Hardin Valley. We don't know anybody down Hardin Valley, but we got to go play them.
0: That's right.
1: But as far as Tennessee High, it's that atmosphere regardless. And I hope they continue to play as long as there's high school football.
0: Amen to that. Getting ready for West Ridge and Tennessee High. 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
0: Back here at the Stone Castle, the singing the national anthem by the Tennessee High Chorus, a beautiful rendition done by those outstanding students. Westridge has come onto the field in their all-white uniforms with blue numerals, getting ready for the Vikings to make their entrance to begin the 2026 season. Paul, key for Westridge tonight.
3: Offensive line, defensive line as always, and able to move the football on the ground. If they can do that, it's going to be okay.
0: Key for Tennessee High.
3: Passing the football. I don't think they can run the football against Westridge defense. If they can throw the football, that'll open it up.
0: Still waiting for the Vikings to come on the field. They'll have Knox Kazee as their new starting quarterback. Outstanding baseball player. The Vikings had a terrific baseball campaign, made it to the state tournament, and they will have a lot of those young men back this year. Grant Mouse, terrific pitcher that was on the squad. Vikings really had a terrific sports year all the way around. Boys basketball team under Michael McMeans had another terrific season. Football team made it to the playoffs, lost to Knox Halls in the opening round of the playoffs. And the production's on here, Paul.
3: Are they going to come out and play?
0: Exactly, yeah. Yeah, we're waiting. We got smoke. We don't have beers, but we got smoke. We got the rock music. Westridge is over there saying, come on, we're ready to go. And here come the Vikings on the field to the adoring fans here at the Stone Castle. Good crowd here tonight. The Wolfpack faithful always travel well, and they're here tonight, particularly the student body. When the Wolves came on the field, the first place they went were to their fellow students to get them fired up, and didn't have much to get them fired up. They were already fired up.
3: Yeah. Don't take much, does it?
0: By that point in time. Coming on the field now for the opening tip with the officials here tonight, Tennessee High, all maroon uniforms with the white numerals. For Westridge, all white visitors uniform, blue numerals as well for them. Captains for Westridge. They will have Hayden Music, Cal Tatum, Justice Hilton, and there's one young man who is being Kingston McConnell. Couldn't see him because of the band member. They'll be the captains coming on the field for head coach Justice Hilton. Justin Hilton. We talked about Justice Hilton, Paul. He's put on, he's now 170 pounds. So he's put on about 30 pounds since last year, which he needed because he took a lot of hits last year and came through them. For Tennessee High, as they come on the field, it is Peyton Lomans, Elijah Plumbar, and Frank Reed. They are the captains for the Vikings as they come on the field. Plumbar, I think, Paul, is a real key because when he's in the game, they are a different team. That was evident. He was injured the first part of last season. They struggled against Westridge, Science Hill, and Elizabethan. When he came back in the lineup, he just adds a different dimension to their team that just opens things up. I think that's key for them tonight and key for Westridge to to try to limit him tonight, hold him tonight.
3: Indeed, indeed. They'll keep an eye on him. He'll be singled out. But another key player is Justice Hilton. I can remember just last year in Morristown, he got injured and didn't play a lot of the third quarter, and he came back on one leg. And they came from behind and won a football game.
0: Absolutely, yeah.
3: That took courage.
0: And that got him in the playoffs, too. That was the game that got him in the playoffs.
3: And that extra added weight didn't cost him any of his speed. He can still motor.
0: That's right. Tennessee High won the toss. They have deferred to the second half. So they will kick, and Westridge will get offense first. They will get the ball first. Dexter Dishner will kick off for the Vikings. Back deep for Westridge.
4: The Vikings will be kicking and defending the west goal. Wolves will be receiving and defending the east goal.
0: Jackson Price, I believe, will be one of them. Now, Tennessee High is on both spots. You can't be on both spots. First game of the season, Paul. We got to work out the kinks here. So the Vikings will be defending the east part.
3: They lined up the other way.
0: They lined up the other way.
3: It is the first game, isn't it?
0: Exactly.
4: Correction. The Vikings will be kicking and defending the east goal. And the Wolves will be defending.
0: And we're still waiting for Westridge to take the field. Back deep. Brody Fields and Jackson Price will be back deep for Westridge. Dishner going to tee it up. Beautiful night here at the Stone Castle in Bristol. We woke up to rain this morning. We thought it was going to be a rainy, dreary night. The Lord's come through. He's answered our prayers. We got a beautiful night for high school football action. Great crowd here, and we're expecting a great game tonight between two evenly matched teams, Westridge and Tennessee High.
3: Nothing like a season opener, is it?
0: Right. That's
3: the anticipation. Everybody's undefeated.
0: That's
3: everybody's
0: right.
3: Ready to go.
0: Dishner tees it up. He will kick it from his own 40-yard line. Fields, Price, back deep. Dishner approaches and kicks it. Kicks it left into the end zone over Price's head. So Westridge will take over, first and 10. They'll mark it at the 20-yard line. First and 10 for Westridge at their own 20. Justice Hilton, starting quarterback. Orlando Mack will be the running back. But there'll be a whole host of players who will get carries here tonight. Now we start. It's Brody Fields. He is in the backfield. Hilton under center. Hands it off. It's Fields. Fields gets across the 20-yard line. He's knocked down at that point as he gets close to the 24-yard line. Tackle made by Carter Smith of Tennessee High. 3 yards on the carry. Second down and 7 for Westridge. Just underway here at the Stone Castle. Second and 7 for the Wolves. They got the opening kickoff when Tennessee High deferred to the second half. Hilton under center. Fields behind him. Hilton's going to keep it. He's across the 25 and then gets gang tackled at that point. He's close to the 25-yard line.
3: Actually, they're going to move it out to the 30.
0: Plumbar, so he got across the 25. Plumbar led the way for Tennessee High. That's good. Is it first down? No. Third and less than a yard.
3: About 6 inches, looks like.
0: Third and less than a yard. Hilton on the keeper that time. Hilton under center. Fields in the backfield. Hilton's got it, and Hilton's going to be tackled. Lomans was there. He was the first guy there, and that's going to be a loss. Check that, Alex Carey. He was the first one there. That's a loss.
3: Loss of 3.
0: Back to the 26-yard line. So it is fourth down. On to punt will be Orlando Mack. Back deep to receive for Tennessee High, Bo Utzman. He set at his own 35-yard line. Comes to Mack. Mack, line drive kick, takes a bounce. And then Utzman picks it up, and he's brought down immediately by Jace Arwood. Utzman gets it. Arwood, the snapper, first one there. Tennessee High takes over first and 10 at their own 31-yard line. Three and out for West Ridge. Paul, the punt was how long?
3: 35 yards.
0: 35 yards. That's what I thought. Thank you. First and 10. Knox is E in the shotgun formation. Whistle. Plumbar is in the backfield.
3: Thirty-nine yards on the punt. My bad.
0: Plumbar and Carter Smith are in the backfield.
3: He's breaking up. Reset the clock.
0: Two wide receivers split wide right, one wide left. So no tight end. Smith in the H-back formation. First and 10 at their own 31-yard line. Kazee's got it. Kazee hands it off up the middle. It's Plumbar. Plumbar gets across close to the 35-yard line. They mark him at the 33. Tackle made by McConnell. Callum McConnell. Second down, 8. Kasey back to pass. McKee. Kasey going downfield. He's got a guy there. Pass is complete. Nice catch by Britton Baker. Baker gets it for the first down into West Ridge territory to the 30-yard line. Good throw, better catch by Britton Baker, who was well covered that time.
3: 32-yard pass.
0: And the shotgun hands it off. It's Carter Smith. Smith puts his head down, gets across the 30. Smith gets out to the 27-yard line. Check that, 26-yard line. Second down and 6. Kazee in the shotgun. Two receivers split wide left, one wide right. Kazee. Hands it off Plumbar. He goes right side. Plumbar stretched it out. There is Jax Brown. Brown extended it and finishing the tackle.
3: No gain there.
0: That was Arwood. Jace Arwood makes the tackle.
3: On that long pass, that 32-yard pass play for the Vikings, it was well defended.
0: Yes,
3: just
0: it was.
3: A perfect pass.
0: Third down, 7. Third down, 6. Ball is at the West Ridge 27-yard line. Flag. Somebody jumped. False start. Illegal procedure on Tennessee High. 5-yard penalty. That's going to push it back to the 33-yard line. Third down, 12. They got to get to the 21. Kasey in the shotgun. Kasey fakes it to Plumbar. Scrambles out. Pass is incomplete. Rolled out to his left, intending it for Bo Utzman, just a bit high. Utzman could not bring it down. So it's now fourth down and 12. Vikings have it at their own 33-yard line. They got to get to the West Ridge 21. 7:32 to go in the first quarter. First possession for the Vikings. West Ridge got the opening kickoff. Three and out.
3: on that pass play there, he just didn't get his shoulder squared around to throw it. And when you do that, it goes high, and it was well overthrown.
0: Vikings a little discombobulated here. Play clock running down. It's fourth. They're fourth and 12. They're going for it. Kazee hands it off. Reverse. Lots of room open there. Utzman, he's across the 30. He's across the 25. He's across the 20 and gets down inside the 20-yard line. That's good for a Tennessee High first down.
3: Just came with a reverse.
0: So Tennessee High at the 17-yard line of West Ridge. West Ridge player limping off the field.
3: That was Smith, wasn't it not?
0: It was Utzman.
3: Utzman on the carry?
0: Yes. Isaac McGee limps off the field for West Ridge. Now Kazee is under center. I formation. Power formation. They've got Ben Stokes now in the backfield. Kazee under center. Kazee hands it off. Plumbar. Gets out to the 15, slips ever so slightly, and he's brought down at that point. Brody Fields brings him down. Got to the 15-yard line. Actually, the 14. Make it second down and 7. You see now in the shotgun formation, Plumbar lone setback, two receivers split left, Utzman and Baker. Utzman comes in motion. He's going to get it on the sweep. Utzman cuts it back inside the 10-yard line. And he's brought down at that point. Braden Lawson brings him down. Gets down right at the 10-yard line. Third and 2. Got to get to the 8 for a first down. West Ridge trying to hold Tennessee High on their opening possession. 6:11 to go, first quarter, no score. Vikings threatening. Now a latecomer comes on the field, and Stokes gets the call. Kazee under center. Handoff. Plumbar gets it, breaks one tackle, puts his head down, gets across the 5-yard line, and he's brought down at the 4. That's good for another first down. So the Vikings will have it first and goal from the 4-yard line. Vikings took over at their own 31-yard line. Two big plays, a long pass play, 32 yards Kazee to Brenton Baker, and then Bo Utzman on a fourth down play. Kept the drive alive. Kazee under center. From the 4. Kazee loses the ball and then just has to dive on it. Bobbled the snap. It's a loss back to the 6. First and goal. Now second and goal, rather, from the 6-yard line. Orlando Mack will check out for just a moment. Landon Parker in for him. Second and goal. Vikings have it. They push it back to the 7-yard line from the 7. Kazee in the shotgun formation. He's got it. He's going to run it. Right up the middle is Kazee. And then he's gang tackled as he gets inside the 5-yard line. Jax Brown, Jace Arwood, the first two there to bring him down, because he's a big guy. Third and goal from the 4. Back where they started from. 4:14 to go, first quarter. No score. Vikings threatening.
3: A lot of misdirection with this offense at Tennessee High. Faking it one way and going the other.
0: Kazee under center. Or check that in the shotgun formation. He's going to run it again. Puts his head down. Kazee puts his head down inside the 5, the 4, and gets into the end zone for the touchdown. Knox Kazee. 4-yard touchdown run. And Tennessee High draws first blood on their opening possession. Dexter Dishner on for the extra point attempt.
3: 11 plays, 69 yards.
0: And now we've got a little confusion. Now they do hand it off to Carter Smith, and Smith goes in for a two-point conversion. And a flag comes in late. So Carter Smith gets the run, Tennessee High.
3: Was it a celebration play? I didn't see a signal.
0: We'll take a timeout. 3:56 to go. First quarter, Tennessee High leads 8-0 over Westridge. 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
0: Back at Tennessee High, the Vikings on their first possession go 69 yards. They score the touchdown. They get a two-point conversion. So we have a penalty on both teams, unsportsmanlike conduct. Those penalties offset. So Tennessee High will kick it off, leading 8-0. Back deep is Jackson Price. And Jolan Harvey kicks away by Dishner. Short kick. Price is going to let it go in the end zone as it hits at the 1-yard line and then bobbles on in.
4: Dishner's kickoff into the end zone.
0: First and 10 for the Wolves, so we'll see what Westridge can do on their second offensive possession. Trailing 8-0. Wolves got an answer here, Paul, don't they?
3: We're going to have to get it going. They had it going, and, of course, great play by Tennessee High defense on the loss. Got them in a punting situation.
0: Hilton under center. Hilton hands it off. Left side looking for running room, and that is Brody Fields. He gets outside, gets across the 20-yard line. We have an injured Tennessee High player. And we're going to have an injury timeout here. Three-yard gain. Make it second down and 7. For Westridge, trailing 8-0. Second down, 7. Hilton under center. Hilton is going to keep it. Puts his head down. It's a little seam. Gets out across the 25-yard line. Gets close to a first down.
3: Got a flag. I don't know about that one.
0: Penalty on West Ridge, their first of the game.
3: He just, all he did was a takedown block, put him to the ground, and might have stared over him a little bit.
0: So that's half the distance of the goal. Going to go from the 20 back to the 13-yard line. Make it second down.
3: So you nullify a big run by Hilton.
0: Second and 17.
4: Second down, 17 for the Bulls.
0: Hilton under center. Wolves now at their own 13-yard line. Hilton pitches it back. Outside, looking to cut the room. Make this room is Dayton Brown. And Brown gets out across the 20 on the pitch back. In fact, he's brought down right at the 20-yard line.
4: 13, Dalton Brown on the carry.
0: That time Brown came on the sweep, got the pitch out, cut it back. Good tackle by Alex Carey of Tennessee High, or else they'd still be running right now.
3: 9 yards on that one. Big play.
0: Third and nine. They mark it at the 21-yard line. 2:59 to go first quarter. It is 8-0. Tennessee High leading West Ridge. Hilton under center. Fields in the backfield. Pitch it back. This is Price. Jackson Price looking to get outside. Cuts the corner and gets out across the 30-yard line. That's good for a Food City Colonial Heights West Ridge first down. That was speed there, Paul. He was able to get enough of a seam that he got through there and got enough for the first down.
3: 10 yards.
0: First and 10 for the Wolves. Need to build some offensive momentum now. Trailing 8-0. Hilton under center. Fields in the backfield. Jackson Walsh is split wide left. Hilton hands it off. This is up the middle. Fields. Fields gets across the 35-yard line.
3: Out to the 37. That's what they need.
0: Carter,
3: big chunks.
0: Carter Smith brought him down, not before he got out to the 37. Second and four. Play being called. Humid night here. Hot, humid. Feels very much like summertime. Hilton. This time he's going to keep it. Looks for an opening. Not much there. Well defended that time by the Vikings. He kept it. He will get a yard, maybe. Looks like to me, Paul, they are king. The first guy they're king on is Hilton. They're king on justice and making sure whatever he does, they take care of him first.
3: That's what they're doing. And they're shooting the gaps.
0: Third and four for West Ridge at their own 37-yard line. Trying to keep this drive going. They change the play. Hilton under center. Hilton fakes it back. Pitch comes. Room is out there. This is Dayton Brown. Brown across the 40. 45, midfield. Brown gets across the 40 and gets down to the Tennessee High 36-yard line. That's good for another Food City, Colonial Heights, West Ridge first down.
3: That opened it up a little bit.
0: It's another wrinkle that we didn't see last year, Paul, with the pitch out and giving the player, and especially a speed player like Dayton, giving him room to run, and he took off with a good game.
3: 27 yards.
0: You have an official's timeout. Clock has stopped with 22 seconds to go in the first quarter.
3: Boy, a fast first quarter.
0: It has been. So it's first and 10 for West Ridge. Back to 37 seconds in the first quarter. Tennessee High leads 8-0. Hilton's got it. Hilton looking for some room. Not much there that time. Got stacked up in the middle. Alex Carey was there. Frank Reed was there for the Vikings. Bo Usman was there. He got a yard, two.
3: They mark a couple.
0: They mark it at the 34-yard line. Clock running, and that will be the last play of the first quarter. We've played one quarter here at Stone Castle, and Tennessee High's had one possession, Westridge on their second possession, and the Vikings hold an 8-0 lead after one quarter of action. 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
0: Back at Tennessee High, starting the second quarter of action. 8-0, Tennessee High leads. Westridge has it second and eight.
4: Second quarter, second down, eight for the Wolves.
0: Handoff. Hilton's going to keep it.
4: Number two.
0: Hilton gets close to the 30-yard line.
4: Brought down by Stallnaker.
0: Connor Stallnaker.
4: Third down, four for the Wolves and the Viking.
0: Third down and four. Ball is set at the 30-yard line.
3: Is it two down territory?
0: I think it is. Hilton has it. Hands it off. Nope. He's going to pitch it. Pitches it back, and dangerous pitch. Peyton Brown did a great job just to hang on to it. Bo Wetzman and Frank Reed were there to bring him down. So that's a loss. Fourth down and six.
3: Just a loss of a couple.
0: Westridge going to go for it. Fourth down and six. Fields in the backfield.
3: Play number 11 coming up.
0: In motion. Hilton going to throw it. Hilton, pass, incomplete. Intended.
4: Hilton's pass.
0: For Dayton Brown. So the drive ends at the Tennessee High 32-yard line.
3: It was well covered. He didn't have anybody open. He just threw it into the ground. Nobody open to throw it to. Tennessee High come with a lot of pressure.
0: So Tennessee High takes over first and 10. They're on 32-yard line, leading 8-0. Knox Kazee got it right up the middle. Big hole. Pumbar. Plumbar 40, 45, 50, 45, 40, 35, 30, 25, 20. Elijah Plumbar takes it all the way for the score, 68 yards. Once he broke through the line of scrimmage, he was gone. That's what we talked about in the pregame show. He is a dynamic runner. Once he gets out in open field, he is hard to bring down. Impossible on that play. As Plumbar takes it 68 yards, and the Vikings add to their lead.
3: Wide open. Once he broke the line of scrimmage, there's nobody there. All he had to do is pick them up and set them down.
0: Tennessee High going to go for two again. Hand off. This is Smith, and same play not going to work this time. Westridge stops it. So 10:31 to go, first half. Tennessee High extends its lead over Westridge 14-0. 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
0: Dexter Dishner going to kick off as Tennessee High now leads 14-0 over Westridge. Dishner with the kick. This one's going to be returnable. Price gets it at the 11, 15, 20, and gets across the 20. He is hammered there at the 23-yard line. Tay Heil. Heel, that is. Ty Heel. So first and 10 for Westridge at their own 24-yard line, trailing 14-0. Hilton under center. Handoff. They pitch it back. Loose ball. And Tennessee High picks it up. 20, 15, 10, 5, touchdown. Picked up for the score, Peyton Lomans. Wow, pitch was not handled. And Lomans takes it in. Paul, what was that, 22-yard line, something
3: 22.
0: Like that? First turnover of the game proves to be costly. Lomans picked it up and took it in. Now they're going to kick the extra point this time. Gannon Meyer's going to hold. Dexter Dishner on for the extra point attempt. Snap high. Kick up. Kick. No good.
3: It was not up. It went straight into the lineman.
0: 10-19 to go, first half. Vikings extend their lead. They now lead 20-0 over Westridge. 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
0: Dexter Dishner on for the kickoff. It's a line drive kick that Price is going to let go into the end zone. And the Wolves will take over first and 10 at their own 20-yard line. Well, Paul, Wolves a bit stunned right now. They're going to have to regain their composure here.
3: Indeed. Need to put together a good drive here before halftime. They can put up a score, get a little momentum. Would be exactly what they need.
0: First and 10, Orlando Mack is now in the backfield for Westridge. And we have a timeout called by Tennessee High. We'll take the timeout with them. 10:19 to go in the first half. Tennessee High 20, Westridge nothing. 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
0: Out of the timeout, which was called by Tennessee High, Westridge has it first and 10, their own 20-yard line, trailing 20-0. Orlando Mack in the backfield. Hilton under center. It's Mack. Mack gets it, puts his head down. Mack barrels over, gets close to the 25-yard line. Mack, 6'3", 210. Mack just put his head down there, Paul.
3: He said, let's play some power football.
0: Second down and five. 9:57 to go in the first half. Vikings lead 20-0 over Westridge. Hilton under center. Braden Lawson comes split wide left. Everybody close. Hilton's going to pass it out. This is Price gets it. Makes a spin move. Jackson Price spins across the 25, gets out across the 30 for a Food City Colonial Heights Westridge first down. Frank Reed on the stop for the Vikings gets it out to the 34-yard line. So, Paul, what we're seeing more of that we didn't see last year is this the pitch-out play and going with the pitch and trying to get some of the speed on the outside with Dayton Brown, Jackson Price, some of those guys that are speedsters, get them out in space.
3: Nothing going inside, so they're going to have to get it to the outside.
0: Hilton gets it. He keeps it. Justice gets across the 40, gets out close to the 45-yard line. That's good for another Food City Colonial Heights Westridge first down.
3: Six carries now for Hilton, 22 yards. 19 yards on two carries for Price.
0: Wolves have it. 8:37 to go first half. Westridge trailing 20-0 over Tennessee High. They have it first and 10. They're on 45-yard line. Hilton this time pitches it back. Brown. Brown cuts it back. Midfield. 45-40. 35-30. 25-20. 15-10-5. Touchdown. Dayton Brown.
3: Got a great block out there on the right side. Somebody down at the 30-yard line just destroyed a Viking, and he took it to the house.
0: Dayton Brown, that's the way it's supposed to be, Paul. You get him space outside and let your speed guys do it, and Dayton Brown does 55 yards, and the Wolves, just like that, are on the scoreboard.
3: Three plays, that's what the doctor ordered.
0: On for the extra point attempt. Belcher. Kick up. Kick. Good. Belcher, just a freshman. But the extra point attempt is good. 8:15 to go in the first half. 20-7 the score. Westridge gets on the scoreboard. Dayton Brown, 55-yard touchdown run.
3: He now has 87 yards and the TD. 87 yards and four carries.
0: That's big.
3: That's pretty good average.
0: We'll take a moment for a Trucordia Insurance Services scoreboard update. Dobbins Bennett leading Knox Central by the score of 7-6 there in the first quarter. Unicoi County leading David Crockett 6-0. They are just starting the second quarter of action. Jellicoe leading Lynn Camp, Kentucky 21-0. That's in the first quarter. Chucky Doak leading North Green 13-7. That's in the first quarter. West Green leads Cosby 13-7. That is in the second quarter of action. Cloudland leads Midway 8-0. First quarter of action. Hardin Valley over Karn 7-0. Heritage leads Clinton 21-13. And those are the scores. 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Warren Belcher is on to kick off. Back deep, Elijah Plumbar. Paul, it's gotten dark here, hasn't it?
3: Those clouds are not going away.
0: That's right. Belcher, line drive, short kick that's taken at the 14-yard line, right up the middle of Maxwell Holt. Holt takes it across the 25, across the 30, and gets out.
4: Maxwell Holt on the return for the Vikings.
0: They'll mark him at the 35-yard line.
4: First down, Vikings on their own
0: 34-yard line. First and 10.
3: Need another big stop right here.
0: Yes. Knox Kazee, he is in the shotgun formation. Kazee hands off Plumbar. He goes left side. Plumbar, he's got space. Plumbar turns it on again. Plumbar across midfield, run out of bounds at the Westridge 30-yard line. He just got an open seam, got the handoff, went left, and he was able to turn the afterburners on.
3: 114 yards now and six carries.
0: 7:59 to go, first half. Tennessee High leading 20-7, threatening for more. Kazee hands it off up the middle. Big hole up the middle. This is Carter Smith. Smith gets across the 30-yard line. He'll mark it down to the 22-yard line. Second down and three.
3: Their offensive line is doing a number.
0: They really, I was just going to say that. Timeout call by Westridge. We'll keep it right here. We'll tell you that after the game, we will announce the varsity trophies players of the game. For over 40 years, Dean Tyree and his staff at Varsity Trophies, they've been providing the best in trophies and awards because of the two traits that we want in any business. One is they do great work. They do quality work. And the second is that personal touch. They treat their customers right. So when you need trophies, awards, or engraving, you call the good folks at Varsity Trophies, 423-245-3400, or stop by and see them at 2018 East Center Street in Kingsport. At the conclusion of our broadcast, we will also announce the CIFA Plumbing, Heating, and Air play of the game. CIFA Plumbing, Heating, and Air, they got a great deal. Look, if you've got a problem with your hot water heater not working right, hey, look, they make a pledge to you to either replace it or repair it same day, okay? You can't beat that. Steve's pledge has never changed. Better, faster, cleaner. 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Draw play handoff to Plumbar going nowhere. Jax Brown read it, and Brown brings Plumbar down for no gain. Make it third down and three. You don't see the draw play too much anymore, Paul, but that Kazee went back, and if Brown doesn't make that play, Plumbar's in the end zone right now.
3: But he made the play.
0: He did.
3: He read it perfectly. He was there waiting on him once he got to the line of scrimmage.
0: Third and three for the Vikings. 7:08 to go, first half. 20-7, Tennessee High leads over Westridge. Kazee is in the shotgun formation. Fakes it. Kazee puts his head down. Kazee gets close to a first down, and a flag comes in from the secondary very late.
3: Do it into the line of scrimmage. Could be holding.
0: The officials are conferring. So a penalty on sportsmanlike conduct on the Vikings.
3: Continue to play after his helmet came off. That's a new one for me. I don't know if he can stop right in the middle of a play, and I might have heard it wrong.
0: Third penalty, 35 yards for the Vikings. That changes things.
3: Big play there. They needed a big one, and the official said, okay, I can help.
0: We can go from third and three to third and 17. Ball's at the Westridge 38-yard line. Kazee in the shotgun formation. Two wide receivers split wide right, one left. Kazee's going to roll out to the right. Kazee looking. Kazee throws, pass incomplete. Intending it for Kenan Swift. Wasn't there.
3: Good play by the defense there. He was right there. Knock it loose.
0: Jax Brown. Fourth down and 17. And we're going to punt. Bo Wetzman, the punter for the Vikings, it would appear they're going to punt.
3: Well, he's run the football a couple of times already, has he not? He's two carries for 20 yards, so might want to be watching for a fake.
0: Jackson Price will go back inside his own 20-yard line. Timeout is called by Westridge. That's their second. They have one timeout left, 6:31 to go in the first half of action. To recap here, Tennessee High leads by the score of 20-7. Elijah Plumbar, been a handful, had a 68-yard touchdown run. He's been dynamic for the Vikings. And I think, Paul, you made a good point. So we talked about who wins the battle up front. Both of these teams, as we said the pregame show, pride themselves on physicality, pushing people around. And in that battle so far, it looks like the Vikings have gotten the upper hand in that.
3: But a stop right here.
0: Oh, yeah.
3: And
0: yeah.
3: You get something going again on offense. You cut this to a one-score game at halftime.
0: Yep.
3: You got to feel pretty good about it.
0: Absolutely.
3: But you got to do it first.
0: Edsman gets the kick and shanks it. Wow. That's going the wrong way, going backwards.
3: Big break for the Wolves.
0: So that kick is
3: six yards.
0: First and 10 for Westridge at their own 32-yard line. See if they can answer back now. Hilton hands it off to Fields. Fields takes it right up the middle, gets across the 35-yard line. Brought down there. Alex Carey, Rhett Miller make the stop. 4 yards, make it second down and six. 6 minutes to go, first half. Tennessee High 20, Westridge 7. Hilton under center. Hilton hands it off. Fields going nowhere this time. Front was clogged. Carey again. And Conan Stallmacher.
4: Third down.
0: They get out to the 36-yard line. They got to get to the 42. Third and six, clock runs. Hilton under center. Fields in the backfield. Arwood in motion. Arwood gets the pitch. Gets across the 40. Puts his head down. Gets close to a first down.
3: They're going to give it to him.
0: I think he's got it. Jace Arwood. They're going to measure it? No, they say first down. Food City, Colonial Heights, West Ridge, first down for the Wolves. First and 10, they have it. They're on 42-yard line, trailing 20-7, but on the move.

0: him back. 6'3", big fella. Hilton's got it. Blown play. He makes something out of it. Gets across the 45. Justice went back. Going to hand it off. Nobody there. We're going to pitch it. Nobody there. He just said to tuck it and run. He gets out to the 46-yard line.
1: The gang five out of nothing.
0: Exactly. 4:21 to go first half. 20-7. Tennessee High leading Westridge here at the Stone Castle. Hilton under center. Hilton this time, handoff right up the middle. Fields. Brody puts his head down.
1: Got close to another first down.
0: He gets across midfield. Gets out across midfield. He gets out to the 49-yard line. He's got to get to the 48. Official's timeout. They're gonna measure. I don't think he's got it.
1: He got pretty close to that 48-yard line.
0: I don't think he's got it. I think he's short by 6 inches.
1: I was just gauging by the side judge as he ran in. He started at the 47-yard line. 48-yard line. That's pretty close.
0: Well, they move it.
1: 6 inches.
0: Short. I told you. I told you.
1: Oh, eagle eye.
0: 6 inches. 3:50 to go, first half. Third and 6 inches.
1: Big third down. Still 3:50 left in the first half.
0: Hilton gets instructions from Coach Hilton. Nick Kopis, offensive coordinator. Ball is set at the Tennessee High 49-yard line. He's got to get to the 48. Just needs 6 inches. Hilton under center. Fields in the backfield. Lawson split in the slot to the left in motion. Handoff. Fields. He's got it. He's got more. Fields. Up the middle. 30. 25. 20. 15. 10. 5. Touchdown. Brody Fields. 49 yards. Great running that time. He broke a couple of tackles. Looked like he was down. And he just kept moving those legs, Paul.
1: You spot him, 20. If you score before halftime and you cut it to one, who's got the momentum now?
0: On for the extra point attempt. Warren Belcher, just a freshman. Snap, good. Kick up, kick, no good. Missed it to the left. 3:36 to go in the first half. Wolves clawing their way back in the game. It's now 20-13 Tennessee High. 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
0: Westridge trailed 20-0. They've answered back with back-to-back scores. It's now 20-13 with 3:36 to go in the first half. Warren Belcher on to kick it off. Belcher kicks it. Plumbar's got it. at the 8.